Stricken by horror and by fear, Andromeda awaited a harsh death. It's the story of Andromeda and Perseus, told to us in music by Jean-Joseph Mouret, the composer of the theme to Masterpiece Theater. This is one of his other creations. In this performance, we heard a marvelous ensemble from Quebec in French Canada, the Ensemble Arion, with Richard Dugay, the tenor, telling us the story of Andromeda and Perseus. That was music from the early 18th century. Let's leap ahead, nearly 150 years, and move south from Paris to Milan to meet our next composer. I think we'll listen to an orchestral piece of his, and we'll see if we can guess who in the world this might be.

It's a slim and charming piece, isn't it? Riccardo Muti conducting the Filarmonica della Scala, a scherzo marked presto e con elegancia. Lively, extremely lively, I guess, and with some elegance. That's music of Alfredo Catalani. Do you know that name? Born in Lucca in 1854. The Grove Dictionary article on Catalani reads, "The musical families of Lucca include the Catalani as well as the Boccherini and the Puccini. These were all big musical families, and for a long time, a century or more. In fact, Alfredo Catalani was about 3 or 4 years older than Giacomo Puccini, and he had a slight advantage in getting some of his operas produced before Puccini." Let's hear an aria now from Catalani's most famous opera, which was given its premiere at La Scala in Milan, conducted by Arturo Toscanini in 1892. And Toscanini liked this opera so much that he named one of his daughters after it. Her name was Valli. The opera is La Valli. It's a woman's name. She's the heroine of the opera. It's set in the Tyrol, in the mountains, in a little mountainside village. And Valli is being asked to marry a boy that she doesn't love. And she says, "I'm going to take myself up into the mountainside and I may not come back." In fact, this opera ends tragically. She throws herself into the path of an avalanche. But first she sings this glorious aria. Here is Renee Fleming singing the aria "E ben ne andrò lontana" from La Valli of Alfredo Catalani.

René Fleming, singing music of Alfredo Catalani from the opera La Vallée. Charles McCarris conducting the London Philharmonic Orchestra in that performance. Some of you who are real film buffs may recall a marvelous French film from around 1980-81, I think it was. The film was called Diva, and it had to do with an American soprano, statuesque figure, marvelous singer, sort of along the lines of Leontine Price or Jesse Norman. In the film, in the story, this soprano refuses to allow a recording of her voice, but somebody sneaks in to hear her concert in Paris where she sings this aria and bootlegs a recording. It's worth a look. Have a look at Diva, and you'll be hearing the music of Alfredo Catalani. So Alfredo, that's a great aria, and that's the only piece of your music I've ever heard before this week. So what else you got? Well, here's an answer given us by Jose Cura, who's not only the tenor, he's also the conductor in this performance.

0: Jose Cura, singing and conducting, which is no mean trick. I've seen a lot of people play the piano and conduct, or stand up in front of the orchestra and lead a Mozart violin concerto and conduct at the same time. But singing and conducting. Anyway, it sounds fantastic. Jose Cura, who's from Argentina, singing music of Alfredo Catalani. From the opera Lorelei, we heard the aria Nel Verde Maggio. 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
0: With apologies to Billy Joel, we're in an opera state of mind right now. So let's move to France and listen to a couple of composers who are very well known for their operas, Charles Gounod and Georges Bizet. In the case of Gounod, his great masterpieces are Faust and Romeo and Juliet, and Carmen, of course, is Bizet's. But they wrote a lot of other music, not just for the opera, and they have a connection which is very interesting to explore. Let's start with Gounod. Here's the Soldiers' Chorus from Faust.

The Soldier's Chorus from Faust of Charles Gounod. That was Richard Hickox conducting the London Symphony Orchestra and Chorus. Faust was premiered in Paris in 1859, and for 50 years, it was the most popular opera in repertoire all over the world. It's interesting then to think of Gounod writing a very different kind of music just a couple of years before, a symphony, which seems in many ways the utter opposite of an opera. It's a classical form. It's derived from Italian composers originally and then German and Austrian composers. And there are no words. There's no story to tell. Let's see what happens when we turn Charles Gounod loose on the symphonic form. This is the Symphony No. 1 in D major. Neville Marriner conducts the Academy of St. Martin in the Fields.

charming, isn't it? A classical symphony by a romantic French opera composer, Charles Gounod's Symphony No. 1 in D Major. We heard the first movement, the Allegro Molto, Novel Mariner, and the Academy of St. Martin in the Fields. Gounod was born in 1818. He was 20 years old when Georges Bizet was born. And when Bizet was about 20, he had come to Paris and was studying composition with Gounod. Gounod showed him the symphony, which we've just heard, and said, why don't you try something like that? The French at that time were very big on imitating great masters. To this day, if you go to the Louvre, you'll see young painters trying to make copies, trying to learn from the great masters in the museum there. The same principle can be applied to music. So here now is Georges Bizet imitating his teacher. Let's hear just the first measures to remind ourselves of how Gounod's symphony started. He starts in D major, has a little A major triad, and we're on our way in D. Now drop that key down to C major, and let's listen to Georges Bizet, the 20-year-old student, imitating his master.

Isn't that marvelous? I got a little of my info wrong. Bizet was only 17 years old when he made that piece, imitating his teacher, Charles Gounod. The first movement of the Symphony in C of Georges Bizet, composed in 1855, that was the St. Paul Chamber Orchestra under Hugh Wolf playing the first movement. Bizet put that piece away. It was never heard. Not until 1935, Felix Weingartner, a great German conductor, led a performance in Basel in Switzerland. The piece was nearly lost. Yet it's very interesting to put it side by side with Gounod's piece because I actually prefer the student to the master here. I like Bizet's symphony more. Bizet was hardly a one-trick pony. He wrote so much beautiful music, a lot of stage music, marvelous piece for a production of The Woman of Arles. We call this La Lisienne. There are other operas, the Pearl Fishers, particularly The Girl of Perth. But it's Carmen, for which Bizet is best known. He composed it in 1875, and it was a flop. The boys who came down from the Jockey Club to hear the second act and see their mistresses dance on stage were disappointed not to find dancing in Carmen, which had been a feature of French opera all throughout the 19th century. So they booed, and the audience kind of took over and helped them out. Poor Bizet went off to the countryside that summer and wrote to a friend. He said, "Music is such a glorious art and such a hideous profession." He was busying himself by writing some dance music for Carmen, which we're going to be hearing now. And it worked, but too late for Bizet. He died right after composing these additions to his opera, his great masterpiece, Carmen. He didn't know that over the next 25 years, it would surpass his teacher and become the most performed opera in the history of the world. Here's an amazing recording, late in the career of the great Arturo Toscanini. This is a concert from February of 1953 at Carnegie Hall. The Carmen Suite No. 1, Toscanini and the NBC.

Fantastic. Toscanini was 84 years old when he conducted that performance at Carnegie Hall in 1953 with the NBC Symphony. We heard the Carmen Suite No. 1 of Georges Bizet. And if that doesn't sound like your recordings that you're used to, it's because Toscanini, the great purist, the man who was so known for his dedication to the composer's text, rearranged the Carmen Suite. Not only in the order, he did a little bit of orchestrational touch-up. And that's all the time I think we have for asking this question. Okay, what else do you have? I want to get back to Catalani just as we're on our way out of here, though. I found a charming little waltz, Alfredo Catalani. This is played by Pietro Spada and Giorgio Cozzolino.

0: 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Our production assistants are Ella Pinsloop, Eric Opland, Adela Skoronsky, and Weston Williams. Rebecca Neistat is the WFMT production and syndication manager. 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I'm Bill McLaughlin. 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
1: 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Michael Phillips here with you until midnight. Hope you're doing well. And music, as you know, will make everything a little more beautiful. Coming up in the 8 o'clock hour this evening, music of Haydn, a selection from Carlos Rafael Rivera's score for The Queen's Gambit, Beethoven's Andante Favore, and a concerto for guitar and orchestra by Hietor Villa-Lobos. So, let's go. Welcome to the 8 o'clock jump here on Classical WFMT. First up, this is what many have called a definitive rendition, a recording

0: That presto movement concludes Haydn's Symphony No. 85, Leonard Bernstein leading the New York Philharmonic. Stay with us for more of Haydn and the New York Phil in the 10 o'clock hour here on Classical WFMT Chicago. 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
0: Michael Phillips here with you until midnight. One of the bright spots of a miserable first year of the coronavirus pandemic in 2020 was the Netflix adaptation of The Queen's Gambit, the fictional tale of a young American chess phenom coping with dizzying success alongside her addiction obstacles, is still in the top 10 of the streaming platform's most watched scripted series. And the musical score by Carlos Rafael Rivera was a very big asset to the result. From the Queen's Gambit soundtrack, here is a piece titled Moscow Invitational 1968. We'll hear the Budapest Art Orchestra led by Peter Pacek.

Music from The Queen's Gambit, the Netflix series from 2020. That was composer Carlos Rafael Rivera's piece titled Moscow Invitational 1968, performed by the Budapest Art Orchestra. In 1951, the Brazilian composer Heitor Villa-Lobos premiered his Fantasia Concertante. He then revised it in 1955, adding a cadenza for any and all guitarists fortunate enough to play it. Julian Bream was one of them. We'll hear Bream on guitar with the London Symphony Orchestra, led by Andre Previn, here on Classical WFMT.

0: Julian Bream on guitar. That was the Concerto for Guitar and Small Orchestra by Hyator Villa-Lobos. Andre Previn leading the London Symphony Orchestra. Beethoven will conclude this hour of music here on Classical WFMT in just 1 minute.
1: This is Marilyn Ray Beyer. 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Songs from many times and places, long ago and far away, as well as those close to home, honor those who made the ultimate sacrifice and comfort those who are left behind. The Midnight Special comes to you every Saturday night at 9 o'clock, right after Folk Stage on WFMT.
0: Beethoven originally wrote this next piece for piano as part of his Waldstein Piano Sonata from 1804, but he was persuaded to gently but firmly remove it because it made the sonata a little ungainly, and the composer published it on its own a year later. Nelson Freire, the Brazilian classical pianist, performs Beethoven's Andante Favore.

Andante Favore by Beethoven. That was Nelson Freire at the piano. I'm Michael Phillips, and this is Classical WFMT Chicago, 98.7 FM, HD1, anytime at WFMT.com and on the WFMT app. We'll ease into the 9 o'clock hour with a commemoration of a performer we lost just last week, May 15th. The late soprano Felicity Lott is heard here with harpist Isabel Moretti, in a rendition of a song by Harold Arlen and Yip Harburg you'll surely recall from a 1939 film starring Judy Garland.

Such a supple, delicate reading of that song, Over the Rainbow, sung by Felicity Lott, who died just last week. In that recording, she was accompanied by the harpist Isabel Moretti. Programming here on Classical WFMT is presented in part through the generous support of Ozinga. Now we'll hear the Piano Concerto in D Minor by Florence Price. Michael Repper leads the New York Youth Symphony with Michelle Kahn at the piano.

Such a vital mixture of African-American and classical European ingredients in the three sections of Florence Price's Piano Concerto in D Minor, which premiered in 1934. This performance came from the New York Youth Symphony and pianist Michelle Kahn. Michael Phillips with you this evening on Classical WFMT Chicago. There's always an updated list of new releases on the WFMT.com website, along with recent episodes of so many excellent weekly programs, from Baroque and Before to Soundtrack to Live from WFMT. One of those new releases is a recording of Johanna Zenfter's remarkable Symphony No. 9. Here's the first movement of that symphony, newly recorded by the Rhineland-Pfalz State Philharmonic, led by Chelsea Gallo.

0: A recording released just last year of the formidable Ninth Symphony by the German composer Johannes Zenfter. We heard Chelsea Gallo conducting the Rhineland-Pfalz State Philharmonic here on Classical WFMT Chicago. Programming on Classical WFMT originates from the Rene Crown Public Media Center.
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0: At 10 o'clock, stay with us for music of Haydn and the New York Philharmonic. Meantime, this is Schumann's Fantasiestücke, fantasy pieces, performed here by Renaud Capuçon on violin, younger brother Gauthier Capuçon on cello, and Martha Argerich on piano.

The Fantasie Stücke by Schumann, performed by Renaud Capuçon, Gauthier Capuçon, and Martha Argerich. The time is 2 minutes to Haydn, just enough time for David Raxon's theme from the film The Bad and the Beautiful, performed by Bill Evans.

0: Bill Evans performing David Raxson's theme from The Bad and the Beautiful. 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
1: 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From the media room at David Geffen Hall, it's the New York Philharmonic this week. And this week. We hear a complete performance of Haydn's oratorio, The Creation. This is Alec Baldwin. I hope you'll listen with me as Leonard Bernstein conducts the New York Philharmonic. The Creation of Haydn. What a devout, childlike spirit speaks from the heavenly, clear tones of Haydn's muse. What naturalness, simplicity, what perception and sensitivity. What a great artist Haydn is. Listening to his works, one is not struck by their ingenuity, and yet what an abundance of ingenious forms surround his graceful tone pictures. Words of music critic and composer Ugo Wulf from 1885, as published in an English translation in Jeff Nichols' Composers on Music. Haydn began preliminary sketches on The Creation while in London in

1794. The score was completed roughly 4 years later in Vienna, and the work had its first public performance there on Haydn's name day, March 19, 1799. The reception was overwhelmingly positive. By 1800, the work began to assume its now time-honored and integral role in Holy Week celebrations. Part of the appeal of Haydn's creation is that the work is not merely a biblical retelling of Genesis. The text is an adaptation of Milton's Paradise Lost, and so the creation deals with religion in the broadest sense. Carl Schumann described the oratorio as having, quote, an overwhelming, believable mythology, unquote. He went on to further note that it is an example of classical and romantic pantheism, a Genesis injected with both reason and emotion. We're going to hear a recording that the Philharmonic made for Columbia Records in 1968. Soprano Judith Raskin is Gabriel. Tenor Alexander Young is Uriel. Baritone John Reardon sings the dual role of Raphael and Adam, and the orchestra is joined by the Camerata singers. Here now is part one of The Creation by Haydn. Leonard Bernstein conducts the New York Philharmonic.

0: The heavens are telling the glory of God. The wonder of his works displays the firmament. One of the best-known choruses in the vocal literature there, signaling the end of part one of The Creation by Joseph Haydn. Soprano Judith Raskin was Gabriel, tenor Alexander Young was Uriel, and baritone John Reardon was Raphael. The Camerata Singers and the New York Philharmonic were conducted by Leonard Bernstein. I'm Alec Baldwin. We'll have parts two and three of The Creation in a moment. You're listening to the New York Philharmonic this week.
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nach ihren Gattungen. 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

Dem Wuchs und ohne Zahl. Vor Freude brennend.

sing all voices to the Lord, for his glory shall endure forever. That was the final chorus from Franz Joseph Haydn's oratorio, The Creation. We just heard a complete performance of this masterpiece, featuring Judith Raskin, soprano, Alexander Young, tenor, and John Reardon, baritone. The New York Philharmonic and the Camerata Singers were conducted by Leonard Bernstein. And we have time left for just a little more Haydn.

That was the finale from Haydn's Trumpet Concerto. Philip Smith was the soloist, and the New York Philharmonic was conducted by Zubin Mehta.

The New York Philharmonic this week is generously underwritten by the Kaplan Brothers Fund, the Audrey Love Charitable Foundation, the Philharmonic's corporate partner MetLife Foundation, and by an award from the National Endowment for the Arts on the web at arts.gov.

Vince Ford is the executive producer of this series. The music producer is audio director Lawrence Rock. 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

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Glad to have your company. Peter Van de Graaff and Music Through the Night is next. Take care.

The Italian Virtuosi, I Virtuosi Italiani, the name of the ensemble there. And that's music by the Italian-German composer Ermanno Wolf Ferrari, Serenade for Strings. From Wolf Ferrari to just plain Wolf, and this is from his Italian songbook.

one of history's greatest song composers, and from one of the great song cycles in history, Hugo Wolf, from his Italienisches Liederbuch, the Italian songbook, Nun lass uns Frieden schließen. That was Andreas Schmidt, baritone. Now to Gioachino Rossini, and we first have an overture to one of his operas, The Siege of Corinth, as Christian Benda conducts the Prague Sinfonia.

Seems that the later pieces of Rossini were irresistible to a number of composers to make arrangements. There's a good example of that. Benjamin Britten, who had seems that the later pieces of Rossini were irresistible to a number of composers to make arrangements. There's a good example of that.

Benjamin Britten, not only one of England's greatest composers, also a pianist and arranger and conductor, as we heard in that recording. He led the English Chamber Orchestra in Lisbon or Dublin Bay, arranged by Percy Grainger. 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We can also be found on the web at WFMT.com. Stay tuned for more music. I have a huge work ahead for you for Piano Trio by Franz Schubert, his Piano Trio number 1. Stay tuned for that. I'm Peter Van de Graaff. The clarinet is our instrument, first of all. And before we get to an andante by a 19th century English composer named Alice Mary Smith, we have this, which was long attributed to Richard Wagner. It's now thought to be by a clarinetist who worked closely with Weber named Heinrich Bermann. The Adagio, Jack Brimer with the Vienna State Opera Orchestra.

even though it doesn't sound anything like the music of Richard Wagner that was long attributed to him, Jack Brymer, clarinet, Vienna State Opera Orchestra, Felix Prohaska, the conductor, and that is simply called the Adagio. We now know it to be by, or it's thought to be by, Heinrich Behrmann, a great clarinetist from Wagner's time, however. Here is music by a woman who is quite forgotten, although there's renewed interest in her music, 19th century English composer named Alice Mary Smith, best known for symphonic music. This is her Andante, which is sort of a walking tempo piece for clarinet and orchestra. Angela Malmesbury plays the clarinet, London Mozart Players, and Howard Shelley is the conductor.

Keith Clark leading Les Concerts du Monde in the prelude to a sacred work by a French Baroque composer named Marc-Antoine Charpentier, his Te Deum. Stay tuned for more music ahead on WFMT Chicago 98.7 FM. 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I'm Peter Van de Graaff, thrilled to bring you the Dvorak Violin Concerto in just a few minutes with Nathan Milstein, great violinist and soloist. Here is a piece called the Milstein Caprice by the Catalan composer Jordi Cervelló. He wrote this piece for this violinist, Maria Dueñas, and the composer said that her playing reminded him of the sound of Nathan Milstein. So it's called the Milstein Caprice.

Modeled on the solo violin caprices of Paganini, Jordi Cervelló wrote 24 solo violin caprices, and that's one of them, called the Milstein Caprice. We have Nathan Milstein in just a moment, but that was played by Maria Dueñas. This is the Great Violin Concerto by Antonín Dvořák, written for Josef Joachim, the same man for whom Brahms and many others wrote to violin concertos. Nathan Milstein, one of the greatest violinists of all, I think, joined here by the Pittsburgh Symphony, William Steinberg, the conductor.

The Violin Concerto in A Minor by Antonín Dvořák, who was himself a very fine violinist. That was William Steinberg conducting the Pittsburgh Symphony. Nathan Milstein was the violin soloist. Here he is again with Georges Pludermacher, as Nathan Milstein plays the Gopak from Mussorgsky's Ferret Sorochinsk.

Nathan Milstein with that Gopak by Mussorgsky. We have a couple of overtures now from England, and we begin with this to an operetta by Gilbert and Sullivan called Iolanthe, Sir Neville Mariner and the Academy of St. Martin in the Fields.

Part of the music that made Samuel Coleridge Taylor a household name throughout the world, written about 1900. That's the overture to the Song of Hiawatha. Adrian Leeper, RTE Concert Orchestra. Samuel Coleridge Taylor, an African English composer who took great interest in music of Africa, for obvious reasons, but also of the United States and Native Americans and African Americans. Here's a good example of that as the Neve Trio performs this arrangement of what Samuel Coleridge Taylor called his 24 Negro Melodies. And this is his arrangement of a spiritual, Didn't My Lord Deliver Daniel?

As arranged by Samuel Coleridge Taylor, the spiritual Didn't My Lord Deliver Daniel, Then Why Not Every Man? And that performance was by the Neve Trio. 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Stay tuned for more music. Our composer is Amilcare Ponchielli, who's known by far best for his opera La Gioconda. We excerpt from that first, listening to the Act 1 Prelude.

the Elegy by Amilcare Ponchielli. That was Riccardo Muti and La Scala Philharmonic. Ponchielli, as I mentioned before, best known for his one opera, La Gioconda, but he was also the teacher of Puccini and Mascagni. We'll go from one elegy to another now, and this will lead us into the Flute Concerto by Carl Nielsen, Danish composer. This elegy is by Danish composer Niels Gade of the 19th century, and it's played by Søren Elbæk violin, Elizabeth Westenholtz piano.

Søren Elbæk and Elisabeth Westenholz performed that music by the Danish composer of the 19th century, Niels Gade. That was an elegy. Here now is one of the concertos written by Carl Nielsen late in life. He intended to write 5 concertos, 1 each for members of the Copenhagen Wind Quintet, but only managed to complete a couple. Here is the Flute Concerto by Carl Nielsen with Aurel Nicolai Flute, Leipzig Gewandhaus Orchestra, and our conductor here is Kurt Mazur.

Elizabeth Weston Holtz played that music by Carl Nielsen. It's one of many miniatures making up a collection called Piano Music for Great and Small. 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Some English rhapsodies. First, the Cornish Rhapsody by Hubert Bath.

The First Rhapsody from 1922 by Ernest J. Moran. Vernon Hadley with the Ulster Orchestra. This is an anthem by the English composer Edward Berstow, sung by the Cambridge Singers.

John Rutter and the Cambridge Singers with I Sat Down Under His Shadow. It's an anthem by English composer Edward Berstow. You probably have heard the Arpeggione Sonata by Schubert. It's almost always played on a cello, sometimes a viola. But this is a recording with the arpeggione, which is sort of a cross between a guitar and a cello. Six strings, tuned like a guitar, but played like a cello. It's fretted like a guitar as well. This is a rarity indeed. Klaus Stork plays the arpeggione with Alphonse Kontarski piano in this sonata by Schubert.

the third of the musical Moments, Moments Musicaux by Franz Schubert. And that was piano. The third of the musical Moments, Moments Musicaux by Franz Schubert.

bring you some Spanish music, as we're going to listen to a very famous guitar concerto. It's not called a concerto, but it's called The Fantasy for a Gentleman from 1954, referring to a couple of gentlemen, one of them, this man, Andrés Segovia, and he performs, before we listen to that, a work originally for the piano by Isaac Albéniz called Granada.

a musical depiction of the beautiful city in southern Spain, the capital of the Arabic kings from medieval Spain. It's called Granada by Isaac Albéniz. And the recording was made by the Spanish guitarist Andrés Segovia. Here's Christopher Parkening guitar with the Royal Philharmonic, Andrew Litton the conductor. This is the Fantasy for a Gentleman by Joaquin Rodrigo.

Christopher Parkening guitar, and the Royal Philharmonic, directed by Andrew Litton, in the Fantasía para un Gentilhombre, The Fantasy for a Gentleman, by Joaquin Rodrigo. So just who is this gentleman? Well, there's actually two referred to in the title. One is Andrés Segovia. We're going to hear a performance by him in just a moment. The other is the Spanish Baroque composer, Gaspar Sanz. And here's a little Gigue by Sanz.

An English Gigue by Gaspar Sanz of early Spain, played on the Baroque guitar by Rolf Lislevand. And here is the gentleman for whom that concerto by Joaquin Rodrigo was composed, Andres Segovia. He performs an interesting piece here. It's called the canzonetta, little song, literally, but it is one of the movements from Mendelssohn's String Quartet No. 1, but obviously here transcribed for solo guitar.

originally music for string quartet by Felix Mendelssohn, transcribed for guitar and performed by Andres Segovia, a canzonetta. Now, you've heard, most likely, the Mendelssohn E minor violin concerto. Did you know that he composed another violin concerto? He was only about 13 years old when he wrote it, and it wasn't published until 1952. It was Sir Yehudi Menuhin, in fact, that found the work and edited it and prepared it for publication. Here is that rarely heard D minor violin concerto. It's different from the E minor in that it is for violin and string orchestra. This is Victoria Mulova and the Academy of St. Martin in the Fields, conducted by Sir Neville Mariner, in this rarely heard music by a young Felix Mendelssohn.

Music by one of the greatest child prodigies in music history, Felix Mendelssohn, who was about 13 when he wrote that D minor concerto, Victoria Mulova, with the Academy of St. Martin in the Fields, conducted by Sir Neville Mariner. Two dances, Tambourin from the opera Dardanus by Rameau.

0: Mark Minkowski and the Musicians of the Louvre, with dances from Dardanus by Rameau. That brings us to the end of this edition of WFMT Through the Night. Here's Jan Weller with the WFMT Morning Program.
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following the announcement of criminal charges against former Cuban President Raul Castro. Many believe the administration is following the same strategy as when it ousted Venezuelan leader Nicolas Maduro. The former leader of a Minnesota nonprofit has been sentenced to nearly 42 years in prison for her role in a $250 million fraud case. Amy Bach ran Feeding Our Future, which claimed it provided millions of meals to children during the pandemic. Authorities later announced fraud charges against 15 more people in Minnesota. All charges have been dropped against four activists who protested outside a federal immigration facility during last year's crackdown in Chicago. During an unusual hearing, Chicago's senior federal prosecutor appeared to acknowledge grand jury misconduct by his office. U.S. Attorney Andrew Boutros told the judge, April Perry, that he was unaware of and upset by the misconduct allegations, including that a prosecutor met with a grand juror outside of proceedings. The Chicago Bears have reiterated their plans to leave Chicago. The team said yesterday it has exhausted all options to stay in the city and that Arlington Heights and Hammond, Indiana are the only sites under consideration. And Alim Chan has been named the next music director of the San Francisco Symphony, succeeding Esa-Pekka Salonen, who stepped down at the end of last season. She'll be the first female music director of the symphony, joining a small field of female conductors at major American orchestras. The Memorial Day weekend is going to be relatively dry and pleasant. We'll have mostly cloudy skies today, a slight chance of showers tonight, with highs today from the upper 60s inland to around 60 near the lake. Lows in the mid-50s tonight, and then warmer each day as we move through the weekend. Highs around 70 inland tomorrow, cooler near the lake, of course. The upper 70s for highs on Sunday, the lower 80s on Memorial Day. It's 53 degrees right now at O'Hare Airport, 54 at the lakefront, and cloudy across the area. 6:03 now on this Friday morning. It's the 22nd of May, and I'm Jan Weller, glad to be with you as we head into this holiday weekend. We'll start the morning in a dreamy manner. This is a famous piece by Debussy, The Prelude to the Afternoon of a Faun, and it's an arrangement for a chamber ensemble that I rather like. It basically substitutes the piano for the harp, among other things. Here is the Canadian Chamber Ensemble performing The Prelude to the Afternoon of a Faun by Debussy.

Prelude to the Afternoon of a Faun, a seminal impressionistic piece by Claude Debussy. That was an arrangement by Fritz Greisel, Felix Greisel, actually. And we heard it performed by the Canadian Chamber Ensemble, directed by Rafi Armenian. Programming on classical WFMT originates from the Renee Crown Public Media Center. It's about 14 minutes after 6, and we're going to spend the rest of this half hour with similar chamber arrangements of pieces originally for orchestra. And this next one really reduces some huge orchestral forces into a tiny package. It also cuts the length of the piece in half, essentially. This is a version of Strauss's tone poem, Till Eulenspiegel's Merry Pranks, its full title. Franz Hasenerl renamed it Till Eulenspiegel Einmal Anders, another way, for this chamber arrangement, which we hear performed by the Chicago Pro Musica.

Franz Hasenerl's chamber version of Richard Strauss's Till Eulenspiegel's Merry Pranks. Hasenerl called it Till Eulenspiegel Einmal Anders, Another Way. The Chicago Pro Musica performed it here on Classical WFMT. And we have one more miniaturization of a large orchestral piece for you. This is Anton Webern's arrangement of the Treasure Waltz from Johann Strauss Jr.'s Gypsy Baron. It's played here by the Alban Berg Quartet and friends.

The Treasure Waltz of Johann Strauss Jr. from his opera The Gypsy Baron. We heard an arrangement by Anton Webern, played by the Alban Berg Quartet, with Alfred Mitterhofer playing the harmonium and pianist Heinz Megemoritz. This is Classical WFMT at 6:30, and it's going to be mostly cloudy today with highs from the upper 60s inland to only around 60 near the lake. Tomorrow, still mostly cloudy. There's a slight chance of showers overnight tonight, by the way, but tomorrow, no rain in the forecast, with highs from around 70 inland to the lower 60s near the lake. On Sunday, a chance of showers and slight chance of thunderstorms in the afternoon, otherwise mostly cloudy and warmer on Sunday. Highs in the upper 70s inland, cooler near the lake, and then highs in the lower 80s inland on Memorial Day, with lower 70s near the lake. It's 53 degrees at this hour at O'Hare Airport, 54 at the lakefront. The skies are cloudy throughout the area. I'm Jan Weller with you on this Friday, leading into our holiday weekend. And we have a symphony next by a composer best known for developing the field of opera in the 18th century, Johann Adolf Hasse. Here is a symphonia by Hasse, performed by Concerto Kern.

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0: Some Brahms next, the finale of his Piano Quartet No. 2, played by an ensemble led by pianist Christian Zimmermann.

the finale of Brahms' Second Piano Quartet, played by pianist Christian Zimmermann, with violinist Maria Novak, violist Katarzyna Budnik, and cellist Yuya Akimoto. And to close the hour here on Classical WFMT, some Beethoven, the finale of his Symphony No. 7. It's played by the Academy of St. Martin in the Fields, conducted by someone better known as a violinist, Joshua Bell.

the finale of Beethoven's Seventh Symphony. Joshua Bell conducted the Academy of St. Martin in the Fields. It's 7 o'clock and you're listening to Classical WFMT Chicago on 98.7 FM HD1, WFMT.com, and the WFMT mobile app. And here's the latest news on WFMT. Senate Republicans have left Washington for the Memorial Day recess without voting on a $70 billion bill to fund immigration enforcement. They are debating whether to oppose the inclusion of a new $1.776 billion fund to compensate President Trump's allies who claim they were prosecuted for political reasons. Secretary of State Marco Rubio said today there has been what he called slight progress in talks with Iran. His comments came before a NATO meeting in Sweden, where the alliance is discussing its role in the Strait of Hormuz. Slight progress in talks with Iran. His comments came before a NATO meeting in Sweden, where the alliance is discussing its role in the

which claimed it provided millions of meals to children during the pandemic. Authorities, after her arraignment announced, or after her sentencing, announced fraud charges against 15 more people in Minnesota. All charges have been dropped against four activists who protested outside a federal building during last year's immigration crackdown in the Chicago area. During an unusual hearing, Chicago's senior federal prosecutor appeared to acknowledge grand jury misconduct by his office. The Trump administration is loosening a federal rule that requires grocery stores and air conditioning companies to reduce greenhouse gases used in cooling equipment. The president says it will help lower grocery costs, but industry groups say it could actually raise prices because manufacturers have already trained workers to build and service the next generation of equipment. The Chicago Bears have reiterated their plans to leave Chicago. The team said yesterday it has exhausted all options to stay in the city and that Arlington Heights and Hammond, Indiana are the only sites under consideration. And Alim Chan has been named the next music director of the San Francisco Symphony, succeeding Esa-Pekka Salonen, who stepped down at the end of last season. Alim Chan will be the first female music director of the symphony, joining a small field of female conductors at major American orchestras. Looks like it'll be a nice holiday weekend. A little bit of rain predicted, but not a lot. Today, mostly cloudy, with highs from the upper 60s inland to around 60 near the lake. There's a slight chance of showers tonight, with lows in the mid-50s, but tomorrow looks rain-free, but mostly cloudy. And warmer, with highs around 70 inland, cooler near the lake. On Sunday, even warmer, another chance of showers and slight chance of thunderstorms in the afternoon. Highs in the upper 70s inland, and highs in the lower 80s inland on Memorial Day, with partly cloudy conditions. 54 degrees right now at O'Hare Airport and at the lakefront, and cloudy at both locations. It's 7:03 now on this Friday morning, May 22nd. I'm Jan Weller with you until 10 here on Classical WFMT. Here's a suite by Telemann featuring flute, oboe, and bassoon.

The European Baroque Soloists with a suite by Telemann, featuring flute, oboe, and bassoon, members of the ensemble featured as soloists. 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It's 14 minutes after 7 o'clock. Join the Elmhurst Choral Union and Orchestra for a thrilling performance of Carmina Burana, Saturday, May 30th, a week from tomorrow at 4 p.m. at Elmhurst Christian Reformed Church. Scott Uddenberg conducts one of the 20th century's most powerful choral works, featuring the electrifying O Fortuna. Experience Carmina Burana with full orchestra and a massed chorus, including spirito singers and fratelli, in a collaboration that delivers on Karl Orff's bold rhythms, sweeping melodies, and dramatic storytelling. For tickets and details, visit the website elmhurstchoralunion.org. So for right now on Classical WFMT,

0: Violinist Gil Shaham with pianist Akira Iguchi in the third movement of Fauré's Violin Sonata No. 1. 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
0: Carl's got some Wagner for you on his almanac this morning, coming up at 7:30. We have music from Sweden in the meantime. This is the finale of a serenade for orchestra by Wilhelm Stenhammar, played by the Swedish Radio Symphony Orchestra, conducted by Esa-Pekka Salonen.

0: the finale of the Serenade in F Major, Opus 31, by Swedish composer Wilhelm Stenhammar. The Swedish Radio Symphony Orchestra was conducted by Esa-Pekka Salonen, who has just been replaced as music director of the San Francisco Symphony by Elim Chan. Actually, he's been gone for about a year, but she has just been named as the new music director of San Francisco. You're listening to Classical WFMT. It's 29 minutes after 7 o'clock. Carl's Almanac is coming up next, right after a look at the weather forecast for this Memorial Day weekend. For the most part, not a lot of rain in the forecast, and pretty warm, getting warmer as the weekend goes on. Today, no rain is mentioned, with highs from the upper 60s inland to around 60 near the lake. There is a slight chance of showers tonight, with lows in the mid-50s, and then tomorrow, the rain apparently will have subsided, but mostly cloudy still, with highs from around 70 inland to the lower 60s near the lake. On Sunday, there is another chance of showers and a slight chance of thunderstorms in the afternoon, but warmer again, with highs from the upper 70s inland to the upper 60s near the lake, and partly cloudy and even warmer on Monday, Memorial Day, highs from the lower 80s inland to the lower 70s near the lake. Right now, 54 degrees at O'Hare, 55 at the lakefront, with cloudy skies across the Chicago area. 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
1: Good morning and welcome to a Friday edition of Carl's Almanac here on WFMT. It's a Friday morning, May 22nd. Some interesting items to close the week. The main birthday is that of Richard Wagner, one of the most influential composers in music history. He was born in Leipzig, Germany, in 1813. He was baptized in the Thomaskirche in Bach's church. The Verdi Requiem in honor of Manzoni, first performed on this date in 1874 at the Church of San Marco in Milan, with Verdi conducting. And one other note, Lord Laurence Olivier, actor, director, born in Dorking in Surrey, England in 1907. But on this day, we almost always play music by Wagner. Today, it's the overture to an early opera, maybe his first real hit, Der Fliegende Holländer, The Flying Dutchman. There are two main themes, the opening, the sea, the crashing of the waves, and then a very tender section identified as Senta's theme. Here is the overture to the Flying Dutchman. It's the Chicago Symphony Orchestra, led by Daniel Barenboim.

0: The Overture to the Flying Dutchman by Richard Wagner. Daniel Barenboim conducted the Chicago Symphony Orchestra. And that was brought to you as part of Carl's Almanac for this Friday morning, sponsored in part by TravelX International. For details on upcoming trips, visit their website, travelxinternational.com.
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0: 16 minutes now before 8 o'clock on this Friday morning, May 22nd. I'm Jan Weller, with you until 10 o'clock here on Classical WFMT. A little antidote to that orchestral bombast now. This is music of Maurice Ravel, Carlos Salcedo's arrangement of Ravel's Sonatine for Piano. It's arranged here for flute, viola, and harp, and played by the Orpheus Trio.

Carlos Salcedo's beautiful arrangement of Maurice Ravel's Sonatine for the Piano, played by the Orpheus Trio, consisting of flutist Paula Robeson, violist Scott Nickrens, and harpist Heidi Leivalder. It's 5 minutes before 8 o'clock. We'll have news for you at the top of the hour. And taking us there, an arrangement of a song by Björk. The Jess Gillum Ensemble, led by saxophonist Jess Gillum, with her arrangement of Venus as a Boy.

Venus as a Boy. Saxophonist Jess Gillum and her ensemble with an arrangement of that Bjork song, brought to you on Classical WFMT Chicago, 98.7 FM HD1, WFMT.com, and on the WFMT mobile app. And now here is the news on WFMT, presented by Clifford Law Offices, serving Chicago for 40 years. Senate Republicans have left Washington for the Memorial Day holiday without voting on a $70 billion bill to fund immigration enforcement. Republicans are debating whether to oppose the inclusion of a new $1.776 billion fund to compensate Trump allies who claim they were prosecuted for political reasons. Secretary of State Marco Rubio said today there has been what he called slight progress in talks with Iran. His comments came before a NATO meeting where the alliance is discussing its role in the Strait of Hormuz, and he spoke after President Trump paused a military strike, citing ongoing negotiations. The president has threatened to end the ceasefire with Iran if no agreement is reached soon. The former leader of a Minnesota nonprofit has been sentenced to nearly 42 years in prison for her role in a $250 million fraud case. Amy Bach ran Feeding Our Future, which claimed it provided millions of meals to children during the pandemic. Authorities later announced fraud charges against

0: Rock Sioux Tribe has long opposed the pipeline, which is just upstream from the tribe's reservation in North Dakota. Hundreds of people were arrested during protests against the project in 2016 and 17. The Chicago Bears have reiterated their plans to leave Chicago. The team said yesterday it has exhausted all options to stay in the city, and they said Arlington Heights and Hammond, Indiana are the only sites under consideration. And Elim Chan has been named the next music director of the San Francisco Symphony, succeeding Esa-Pekka Salonen, who stepped down at the end of last season. She will be the first female music director of the San Francisco Symphony, and she joins a small field of female conductors at major American orchestras. This newscast is being brought to you by Clifford Law.
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0: Looks like the weather will generally cooperate during this holiday weekend. Mostly dry, a chance of rain here and there. Today, no rain until tonight. We're expecting highs from the upper 60s inland to around 60 near the lake today, with a slight chance of showers tonight and lows in the mid-50s. Tomorrow, mostly cloudy again and warmer, with highs around 70 inland, cooler near the lake. On Sunday, a chance of showers, a slight chance of thunderstorms in the afternoon. Otherwise, mostly cloudy and warmer on Sunday, with highs from the upper 70s inland to the upper 60s near the lake. And for Monday, Memorial Day, even warmer, with highs from the low 80s inland to the low 70s near the lake. Right now, 54 degrees, 55 degrees actually, at O'Hare and at the lakefront, and cloudy throughout the Chicago area. 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It's 8:04 now on this Friday morning, the 22nd of May. I'm Jan Weller, glad to be with you as we head into this Memorial Day weekend. And here's a little bit of ragtime to get us in the mood for the holiday.

Scott Joplin's Ragtime Dance. In a performance by the New England Conservatory Ragtime Ensemble, led by Gunther Schuller, a selection from the Redback Book, a classic album of ragtime arrangements. I remember listening to it as a kid. It may have been my introduction to ragtime, and I always loved that tune. Music of Joplin on this Friday morning, here on Classical WFMT. And here are some more dances. This is a dance rhapsody by Delius. It's played by the Welsh National Opera Orchestra, conducted by Charles McCarris.

The Dance Rhapsody No. 2 by Frederick Delius. Being Delius, they were rather relaxed dances. The Welsh National Opera Orchestra was conducted there by Charles McCarris. 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Another dance suite now. This is based on Estonian tunes. Music of the Estonian composer Eduard Tubin. The Gothenburg Symphony Orchestra is conducted by Neema Järvi.

A Suite on Estonian Dances by Eduard Tubin, performed by the Gothenburg Symphony Orchestra, conducted by Neeme Järvi. It's 31 minutes after 8 o'clock, and this is Classical WFMT. Looks like a pretty nice weekend for Memorial Day, with mostly cloudy skies today, but highs ranging from the upper 60s inland to around 60 near the lake. A slight chance of showers tonight, with lows in the mid-50s. Tomorrow, no rain is mentioned, mostly cloudy, though, with highs around 70 inland to the lower 60s near the lake. Then a chance of shower activity again on Sunday, a slight chance of thunderstorms in the afternoon, but mostly cloudy and warmer, with highs from the upper 70s inland to the upper 60s near the lake, and even warmer on Memorial Day itself, highs reaching the low 80s inland, just the lower 70s near the lake. Right now it's 56 degrees at O'Hare, 55 at the lakefront, and cloudy at both locations. I'm Jan Weller with you on this Friday morning leading into our Memorial Day weekend. And here is music of Schumann played on period instruments. We don't usually think of period performances for romantic repertoire, but the instruments were different then than they are today. Here is the third movement of Schumann's Piano Quartet, which features a beautiful melody. The ensemble here is of various players that I will name afterwards. Music of Schumann on Classical WFMT.

0: The third movement of Schumann's Piano Quartet in E-flat, played on period instruments by violinist Isabella Faust, violist Antoine Thomasty, cellist Jean-Guyen Queyra, and forte pianist Alexander Melnikov. It's about 20 minutes before 9 o'clock, and this is Classical WFMT.
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0: Monday marks the unofficial beginning of summer, perhaps not officially, but generally that's the milestone that we look at for the beginning of the summer season. So while we're still in spring, let's hear some spring music. This is a movement of a symphony by the Polish composer and conductor Zygmunt Noskowski. His symphony number 3 is known as From Spring to Spring, and the opening movement is titled Spring. It's played here by the Rhineland-Pfalz State Philharmonic, conducted by Antoni Witt.

Spring, the opening movement of a symphony by Zygmunt Nowakowski titled From Spring to Spring. Antoni Witt conducted the Rheinland-Pfalz State Philharmonic. And here's one more piece of music for spring on classical WFMT. It's music of Verdi. The spring portion of his Four Seasons ballet, which is found within his opera Les Vêpres Siciliennes, in its original French version, that was the title. This is an arrangement by Luigi Picchia, played by pianist Francesco Bucarella, and the string ensemble I Musici.

Music of Verdi, About Spring, played by pianist Francesco Bucarella and I Musici. That was Spring from the Four Seasons Ballet by Verdi, from his opera Le Vespre Sicilienne, the Sicilian Vespers. We'll have music for summer on Monday here on Classical WFMT Chicago, 98.7 FM HD1, WFMT.com, and the WFMT mobile app. It's 9 o'clock, and here's a final look at the news on this Friday morning. Senate Republicans have left Washington for the Memorial Day recess without voting on a $70 billion bill to fund immigration enforcement. They have been debating whether to oppose the inclusion of a new $1.776 billion fund to compensate allies of President Trump who claim they were prosecuted for political reasons. Secretary of State Marco Rubio said today there has been what he called slight progress in talks with Iran. His comments came before a NATO meeting in Sweden, where the alliance is discussing its role in the Strait of Hormuz, and he spoke after President Trump paused a military strike, citing ongoing negotiations. The president has threatened to end the ceasefire with Iran if no agreement is reached soon. The former leader of a Minnesota nonprofit has been sentenced to nearly 42 years in prison for her role in a $250 million fraud case. Amy Bach ran Feeding Our Future, which claimed it provided millions of meals to children during the pandemic. Authorities later announced fraud charges against 15 more people in Minnesota. All charges have been dropped against four activists who protested outside a federal building during last year's immigration crackdown in Chicago. During an unusual hearing, Chicago's senior federal prosecutor appeared to acknowledge misconduct between his office and the grand jury. The Trump administration is loosening a federal rule that requires grocery stores and air conditioning companies, grand jury. The Trump administration is loosening a federal rule that requires grocery stores and air conditioning

to stay in the city. And they said Arlington Heights and Hammond, Indiana are the only sites under consideration. Alim Chan has been named the next music director of the San Francisco Symphony, succeeding Esa-Pekka Salonen, who stepped down at the end of last season. She will be the first female music director of the San Francisco Symphony, joining a small field of female conductors at major American orchestras. As we head into this Memorial Day weekend, it's going to be a mostly cloudy day, and things are getting warmer. Today we're expecting highs from the upper 60s inland to around 60 near the lake. There is a slight chance of showers tonight with lows in the mid-50s. And then tomorrow, mostly cloudy again, with highs around 70 inland and the lower 60s near the lake. For Sunday, even warmer, with a chance of showers and a slight chance of thunderstorms in the afternoon, highs in the upper 70s inland, the upper 60s near the lake. For Memorial Day on Monday, partly cloudy and even warmer, with highs from the lower 80s inland to the lower 70s near the lake. It's currently 57 degrees at O'Hare, 56 at the lakefront, with cloudy skies across the Chicago area. Just about 4 minutes after 9 now, on this Friday morning, the 22nd of May, I'm Jan Weller with you for another hour here on Classical WFMT. Here is a guitar concerto by Mario Castelnuovo Tedesco. He wrote two of them for solo guitar, another one for two guitars. And here is the first one, played by guitarist Eduardo Fernandez with the English Chamber Orchestra, conducted by Miguel Gomez Martinez.

The First Guitar Concerto by Mario Castelnuovo Tedesco. Eduardo Fernandez was the soloist with the English Chamber Orchestra, conducted by Miguel Gomez Martinez. 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It's 24 minutes after 9 o'clock. Having embraced Chicago and its musical life during her 3 years as the Chicago Symphony Orchestra's artist in residence, violinist Hilary Hahn returns to Symphony Center this Sunday afternoon at 3 for a recital with pianist Tom Poster. Together, they explore three cornerstone violin sonatas that each offer a distinct perspective on the lush textures and intimate lyricism of a century of French music. For tickets to this all-French program, visit the Chicago Symphony website, cso.org. And we have a performance by Hilary Hahn now, performing music of Mozart, his violin sonata number 18, Kürzel 301. She's joined here by pianist Nathalie Joux.

0: Violinist Hilary Hahn with pianist Natalie Joux performing a Mozart sonata, number 18 in G major, Kerschel 301. Hilary Hahn will be giving an all-French recital with pianist Tom Poster this Sunday afternoon at 3 at Symphony Center. This is Classical WFMT. It's 20 minutes before 10 o'clock.
1: This is Marilyn Ray Beyer. 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The Midnight Special comes to you every Saturday night at 9 o'clock, right after Folk Stage on WFMT.
0: And on Folk Stage, it's a tribute to Bob Dylan on his 85th birthday, a sample of artists' covers of his songs from over the years on Folk Stage, this Saturday at 8, followed by the Midnight Special at 9. And we close the morning program today with some Irish music. This is the Irish Rhapsody No. 4 by Stanford in a performance by the Ulster Orchestra, conducted by Vernon Handley.

The Irish Rhapsody, No. 4, by Charles Villiers Stanford, a performance by the Ulster Orchestra, conducted by Vernon Handley. It's 10 o'clock, and you're listening to Classical WFMT Chicago, 98.7 FM HD1, WFMT.com, and the WFMT mobile app. I'm Jan Weller. I hope you'll have a great holiday weekend and that you'll join me on Monday for lots of music for Memorial Day. Lisa Flynn is in next and begins her program today with an overture by the Czech composer Josef Myslivicek. It's played by Concerto Kern.

The Ensemble Concerto Cologne, playing the music of the 18th century Czech composer Josef Myslivacek. It's an overture in A major, more like a symphony in multiple movements. We're going to hear another overture in just a moment from Beethoven on Classical WFMT, 98.7 FM and WFMT.com. Good morning. I'm Lisa Flynn, and glad to have you here on this Friday. Our programming on WFMT originates from the Rene Crown Public Media Center. Join Carl Grapentein for a summer getaway to the Santa Fe Opera beginning August 18th. Experience an incredible series of performances while enjoying five-star accommodations. 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On to Beethoven now, and one of the four different overtures that he wrote for his only opera, which was eventually titled Fidelio, the first title, Leonora, and Beethoven struggled greatly with the music, not only for the overtures, but for the entire opera. We'll hear the Leonora Overture No. 3 in C major. The Berlin Philharmonic is led by Herbert von Karajan.

Beethoven's Leonore Overture No. 3 with the Berlin Philharmonic, directed by Herbert von Karajan in that classic recording this morning on Classical WFMT. WFMT is supported by Lincoln Park's Wrightwood 659, hosting two exhibitions this spring, Martin Wong, Chinatown, USA, the first U.S. monographic museum exhibition since 2017 of the Chinese-American painter, featuring over 100 works exploring language, culture, and gritty urban realism. And Dispossessions in the Americas brings together more than 40 works by 36 artists examining the enduring impacts of colonialism across the Americas. Now on view through July 18th. Tickets at Wrightwood659.org. The French pianist Jean-Yves Thibaudet now channels the great jazz pianist Bill Evans in Peace, Peace.

0: the meditative and hypnotic music of Bill Evans. He titled that Peace, Peace. Definitely some classical influences there, a little Eric Satie maybe in the mix. And at the piano, we heard Jean-Yves Thibaudet, who's going to be coming to Chicago next month to take part in the Chicago Symphony Orchestra's series America 250, A Musical Journey. Jean-Yves Thibaudet performing with the CSO in Music of Bernstein, coming up June 11th through the 13th. Programming that enriches lives on WFMT is made possible in part by the David L. Grumman Trust.
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0: The music next of William Grant Still and a collection of dances of Panama based on folk melodies and dances. The Berlin Symphony Orchestra, directed by Isaiah Jackson.

Dances of Panama in that music for string orchestra by the American composer William Grant Still. Isaiah Jackson conducted the Berlin Symphony. 11 minutes now before 11 o'clock on WFMT as we get ready for the long memorial holiday. In honor of the day, this coming Monday, we'll bring you Studs Terkel's tribute, which was first heard on WFMT back in 1960. Crafted through a classic Studs compilation of music and poetry, it's been a long WFMT tradition, and you can hear Studs' program tonight for Memorial Day, starting at 11 o'clock. Violinist Fumika Mori now with the Czech Chamber Philharmonic and the music of Josip Polonia.

Violinist Fumika Mori playing Bologna, Joseph Bologna, and the Violin Concerto in D, the opening movement. Michael Halas conducted the Czech Chamber Philharmonic Orchestra. The time is 11 o'clock, and glad to have you here on the Friday as we get ready for the long holiday weekend. This is Classical WFMT Chicago, 98.7 FM, HD1, WFMT.com, and the WFMT app. Still overcast today and on the cool side for late May. Highs in the upper 60s inland, but lower 60s near the lake. Lows tonight in the mid-50s, and then it'll be warmer through the weekend and through the holiday. Around 70 tomorrow and cloudy. Maybe some showers and thunderstorms for Sunday with temperatures in the 70s. And then 80s for Memorial Day. It's now 60 degrees at O'Hare with overcast skies. 61 at Midway, 57 at the lakefront. A classic recording from pianist Ben Cliburn coming up in this hour with music of Tchaikovsky and Wagner and Aaron Copland to start us off. The suite from his score to the film version of the play Our Town. Leonard Slatkin leads the St. Louis Symphony Orchestra.

nostalgic music about a fictional town, Grover's Corners, in the Thornton Wilder play Our Town, which was turned into a movie, and Aaron Copland wrote the music. The St. Louis Symphony Orchestra was led by Leonard Slatkin. Having embraced Chicago and its musical life during her 3 years as the Chicago Symphony Orchestra's artist in residence, Hilary Hahn returns to Symphony Center Sunday afternoon at 3 for a recital with pianist Tom Poster. Together, they explore three cornerstone violin sonatas that each offer a distinct perspective on the lush textures and intimate lyricism of a century of French music. For tickets, visit cso.org. The flute and the lute coming together in this traditional Scottish melody, Sitting in the Stern of a Boat.

exploring the rich traditions of Scottish folk melodies. There, the song I Know Where I'm Going, in an arrangement that was made by John Rutter, who led the Cambridge Singers and City of London Sinfonia. And before that, a whole collection of traditional Scottish melodies under the title Sitting in the Stern of a Boat, flutist Mindy Rosenfeld and lutenist Ron McFarlane. Sail on the Danube River with Country Travel Discoveries in an elegant 12-day river cruise beginning September 20th. From Vienna's Grand Boulevards to Budapest's stunning riverfront, you'll experience Europe's rich history, culture, and music. Highlights include an intimate classical concert at Prague's Lokovic Palace and a spectacular Viennese performance featuring waltzes, opera, and ballet. You'll also be joined by renowned conductor Ken David Mazur and concert pianist Melinda Lee Mazur. 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A true classic recording here, in fact, a landmark performance that was made in 1958 by pianist Van Cliburn, who made the recording at Carnegie Hall in New York City, with the RCA Victor Symphony Orchestra under Kirill Kondrashin, just weeks after Cliburn had won the International Tchaikovsky Competition. Here, performing the music of Tchaikovsky, the opening movement of the Piano Concerto No. 1.

0: A recording that can truly be called a landmark or iconic. It was made in 1958 by pianist Van Cliburn, just weeks after he won the International Tchaikovsky Competition in Moscow, and the recording made at Carnegie Hall in New York with the RCA Symphony Orchestra and conductor Kirill Kondrashin. Van Cliburn performing Tchaikovsky in the opening movement of the Piano Concerto No. 1. And then that recording went on to become the first classical recording to go platinum, selling over 1 million copies, and it won the Grammy Award in 1958. And you heard it this morning on Classical WFMT, 98.7 FM and WFMT.com, with the music of Florence Price next.
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0: Now the Catalyst Quartet and the music of Florence Price in the opening movement of her string quartet in A minor.

From Florence Price, her string quartet in A minor, just the opening movement, lasting about 15 minutes, powerfully played there by the Catalyst Quartet. And it's now noon. 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I hope your Friday is going well. Probably a busy one as you're getting ready for the holiday weekend. And things are going to warm up over the next few days. Still cool and cloudy today with highs in the upper 60s inland, but lower 60s near the lake. Up around 70 for the high tomorrow, and then maybe some showers and thunderstorms on Sunday. Temperatures in the 70s and 80s in the forecast for Memorial Day. 61 degrees at O'Hare, 62 at Midway, 57 at the lakefront. Listening next to the Chicago Symphony Orchestra Brass Section as our feature music in Chicago today. The brass section has long been known for its brilliance and power, contributing to the ensemble's legendary and distinctive Chicago sound. Here in performances from 2010 in the music of Giovanni Gabrieli.

powerful sound of the Chicago Symphony Orchestra's brass section in a recording that they released in 2011 on the orchestra's own label, CSO Resound. They're in a pair of pieces by the Italian Renaissance composer Giovanni Gabrieli,

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1: Hi, it's Marilyn Ray Beyer inviting you to Bob Dylan's 85th birthday party tomorrow evening at 8 o'clock on WFMT's Folk Stage from the Archives. 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
0: Sounds like a fun evening. Hope you'll join us then. And stay with us here now as we listen to the music of Schubert and his Symphony No. 3 in D major. Pablo Eras Casado conducts the Freiburg Baroque Orchestra.

That's a period instruments orchestra, Freiburg Baroque Orchestra, venturing beyond the Baroque period into the 19th century, and music of Franz Schubert, his Symphony No. 3 in D, Deutsch 200. The Freiburg Baroque Orchestra, directed by Pablo Eras Casado on Classical WFMT. Pilgrim Chamber Players closes its 28th season with a tribute to two great Romantic composers, Robert Schumann and Johannes Brahms. On Sunday, May 31st at 3 p.m., world-class chamber musicians perform Schumann's deeply romantic Fantasiestücke, Opus 73, for viola and piano, followed by Brahms' passionate and bold Cello Sonata No. 2 in F major. The program concludes with Brahms' ebullient string sextet No. 1 in B flat major. Cellist and artistic director Steven Honigberg, who studied with the legendary cellist Leonard Rose, famed for his Brahms recordings, leads an exceptional ensemble, including special guest violist Toby Apple, as well as violist Anthony Dubois, violinist John and Karen McFarlane, cellist Hayden Kay, and pianist Marta Osnavourian. Tickets for the Highland Park Community House concert are $20 for adults, $10 for students, and include a post-concert reception. Reserve your seat at pilgrimchamberplayers.org. Some chamber music next from Handel and his violin sonata in D major, violinist James Ennis with pianist Andrew Armstrong.

The duo of violinist James Ennis and pianist Andrew Armstrong playing the music of Handel, Violin Sonata in D Major. It's now 15 minutes before 1 at Classical WFMT in Chicago at 98.7 FM and HD1. 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We'll enjoy one of the piano concertos of Franz Liszt coming up at 1 o'clock with pianist Yefim Bronfman. And this takes us to the beautiful Palace of Alhambra, the medieval fortress in Granada, Spain, portrayed in this music by the Spanish composer Tomás Bretón from 1887. Here's the City of Granada Orchestra, led by Juan de Urdaneta.

An atmospheric portrait of the fortress and the gardens of the Alhambra in Granada, Spain, in the music from Tomas Breton, and it was played by the City of Granada Orchestra, directed by Juan de Udaeta. More music from Spain to take us up to 1 o'clock, and this is a portrait of the birds of spring, Pájaros de Primavera, of Joaquín Rodrigo, performed by Ángel Romero.

Imitating the sounds of bird calls on the guitar in that piece from 1972 by Joaquin Rodrigo called Pájaros de Primavera, or Birds of Spring. The guitarist was Angel Romero. This is Classical WFMT Chicago, 98.7 FM, HD1, WFMT.com, and the WFMT app. And on this Spring Friday, it's the 22nd of May, as we get ready to head into the holiday weekend. Cloudy and cool for the rest of today, with highs in the upper 60s inland, lower 60s near the lake. A slight chance of showers overnight, lows in the mid-50s. We'll be up around 70 tomorrow, and then maybe some showers and thunderstorms on Sunday, warmer still, upper 70s, cooler by the lake. And then we're looking at the possibly 80s by Memorial Day. Now 63 at O'Hare and Midway, 58 along the lakefront. Yefim Bronfman featured now as the piano soloist in Franz Liszt's Piano Concerto No. 2 in A Major. Franz Welser-Most conducts the Vienna Philharmonic.

concert performance from 2010 of the Piano Concerto No. 2 by Franz Liszt. At the piano, we heard Yefim Bronfman, and the Vienna Philharmonic was led by Franz Welser Most. It's now 1:21. This is Classical WFMT Chicago. Glad to have you here on this Friday. I'm Lisa Flynn. From the choreographer of the critically acclaimed Anna Karenina comes the Joffrey Ballet's next epic production, Eugene Onegin, an unforgettable story of love refused and lives forever changed. It will leave you breathless. This is a must-see ballet embodied by the incomparable artists of the Joffrey Ballet, with a stunning original score performed by a live orchestra. June 4th through the 14th, tickets at joffrey.org. Dvorak coming up later in this hour. One of his overtures, we'll hear some choral music by the Norwegian composer Kim André Arneson. And this is the music of Luigi Boccherini, a flute quintet featuring Sally Walker and friends.

0: The combination of flute and strings in the Flute Quintet in E-flat by Luigi Boccherini, flutist Sally Walker, along with the string quartet on WFMT.
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0: This next music was written in 2015 by the Norwegian composer Kim André Arneson, setting the words of the English poet William Blake and his beloved poem, The Lamb. The ensemble is Kantarai, directed by Joel Rinsma.

The words were written in 1794 by William Blake in the Songs of Innocence. The music composed in 2015 by Kim Andre Arneson, The Lamb, performed by Kantarai, directed by Joel Risma. 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Celebrating the outdoors now, the music of Antonin Dvorak and his overture In Nature's Realm. John Ferrer leads the Royal Philharmonic Orchestra.

An overture by Antonin Dvorak called In Nature's Realm, the Royal Philharmonic Orchestra, directed by John Farrer. At 2 o'clock today, we're going to hear a suite from the opera The Magic Flute by Wolfgang Amadeus Mozart, arranged for a wind ensemble. And to take us up to 2, one of the Songs Without Words by Fanny Mendelssohn, who, like her brother Felix, wrote a series of piano pieces, lyrical works with that title, Songs Without Words. Here is number 1 in B minor with Sylviane de Ferne.

The title really says it all, A Song Without Words, from Fanny Mendelssohn. It's her Opus 8 number 1, the pianist Sylviane Deferrin. Glad to have you here for music on Classical WFMT Chicago, 98.7 FM, HD1, WFMT.com, and the WFMT app. Cloudy and cool the rest of today. Right now we have temperatures at 64 at O'Hare and Midway, cooler along the lakefront, 59. Warming through the weekend and the holiday will be into the 60s tomorrow, maybe around 70, and then upper 70s on Sunday with a chance of rain and 80s by Memorial Day. Enjoy your weekend, and I'm Lisa Flynn. I've enjoyed our time together, and Candace Agree is on her way with Mozart now and a suite from the opera The Magic Flute, that was arranged in the 18th century by Joseph Heidenreich for a wind ensemble. The Amadeus Ensemble is led by Julius Rudell.

0: Some Mozart this Friday afternoon, and to get a good start to the Memorial Day holiday weekend, we heard a suite of music from Mozart's opera, The Magic Flute. That suite by Joseph Heidenreich, with Julius Riddell leading the Amadeus Ensemble. I'm Candace Agree, so glad to be with you this Friday afternoon, with some ballet music on the way, music of Bach, and a selection from A Village, Romeo and Juliet, all to come in the next half hour. And of course, there's great music ahead this afternoon. I'm with you until 7 o'clock tonight. Programming on Classical WFMT originates from the Renee Crown Public Media Center. And music from Hansel and Gretel, the ballet, coming up in just a moment.
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0: Next on Classical WFMT, the finale, Celebrations, from Claire Cowan's music for the ballet Hansel and Gretel. Here's the New Zealand Symphony Orchestra, Hamish McKeach conducting.

Some extremely lush music for the ballet. That was the finale, titled Celebrations, from Hansel and Gretel, the music by Claire Cowan. Hamish McKeach led the New Zealand Symphony Orchestra. Programming on WFMT is presented in part through the generous support of an anonymous donor, and that's why we can bring you, in no small part, music of Johann Sebastian Bach now. This is the fugue from the great Prelude and Fugue in G minor with Russian Renaissance.

from Bach's Prelude and Fugue in G minor, BWV 542, known as the Great, we heard the Fugue, with Russian Renaissance in that arrangement on classical WFMT. WFMT is supported by Linkin Park's Wrightwood 659, hosting two exhibitions this spring, Martin Wong, Chinatown, USA, the first U.S. monographic museum exhibition since 2017 of the Chinese-American painter, featuring over 100 works exploring language, culture, and gritty urban realism. Dispossessions in the Americas brings together more than 40 works by 36 artists, examining the enduring impacts of colonialism across the Americas. Now through July 18th, tickets at Wrightwood659.org. Next on classical WFMT, The Walk to the Paradise Garden. It's from A Village Romeo and Juliet by Delius. Charles McCarris leads the Welsh National Opera Orchestra.

That was the Welsh National Opera Orchestra led by Charles McCarris in The Walk to the Paradise Garden from Delius's A Village Romeo and Juliet. Next on Classical WFMT, taking us up to 3 o'clock, one of the instruments in the free reed family of instruments that includes accordions and concertinas, the Japanese sho, mellophone, and the melodica, which you may have seen John Baptiste play on Late Night with Stephen Colbert, but not anymore. We are going to hear the harmonica, played by Robert Bonfiglio, with guitarist Jay Berliner in Bonfa's Magnaggia Carnaval.

That was Robert Bonfiglio playing harmonica and guitarist Jay Berliner in Manière de Carnaval, The Morning of the Carnival, written by Louis Bonfa for the film Black Orpheus. 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I mentioned film. Stay with me, coming up right around at 4:30, Friday afternoon at the movies, double feature today. Captain Blood and The Seahawk, both scores by Eric Wolfgang Korngold. Ravel now on Classical WFMT with pianist Pierre-Laurent Aimard and the Cleveland Orchestra, Pierre Boulez conducting the Piano Concerto in G.

The Piano Concerto in G Major of Maurice Ravel on Classical WFMT with Pierre Boulez leading the Cleveland Orchestra and pianist Pierre-Laurent Aimard. Grammy Award-winning mandolinist Chris Thiele adds his trademark whimsical storytelling, instrumental virtuosity, and ever-present sense of humor to Symphony Center's America 250 tribute. In his second Chicago appearance of the season, Thiele joins the Chicago Symphony Orchestra in a concert featuring works by Barber, Copland, and Shaw. One night only, Monday, June 8th. Tickets at cso.org. Next on Classical WFMT, music of Giuseppe Verdi, not from the world of opera, but a work that requires a double chorus and orchestra. Four sacred pieces written separately, but published together, an Ave Maria, a Stabat Mater, the Laudi alla Vergine Maria, inspired by a text from Dante's Paradiso, Canto 33, and the sacred piece we'll hear today, the Te Deum. Sir George Schulte leads the Chicago Symphony Chorus and Orchestra on Classical WFMT.

0: From Verdi's Quattro Pezzi Sacri, the Four Sacred Pieces, we heard the Te Deum with the Chicago Symphony Chorus and Orchestra, Sir George Schulte conducting.
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0: Next on Classical WFMT, music of Claude Debussy. And I very often will get an email or a call, or if I'm at a concert, somebody will say, hey, you know, I love when you play this piece, but you never give the French title of it. Why is that? And I explained, perfectly reasonable question, by the way, I explained that Debussy's Children's Corner Suite is the title. There's no French title. Debussy named it in English. Originally for piano, we'll hear André Caplet's orchestration with Jean-Pascal Tortelier leading the Ulster Orchestra.

André Caplet's orchestration of the Children's Corner Suite of Claude Debussy. Debussy wrote it for piano. We heard the Ulster Orchestra, led by Jean-Pascal Tortelier. Taking us up to 4 o'clock, a prelude by Florence Price.

That was pianist Josh Tatsuo Cullen in the Allegro, the prelude number 5 of Florence Price, on Classical WFMT Chicago, 98.7 FM, HD1, WFMT.com, and the WFMT app. Just coming up on 4 o'clock, Candace Agree with you until 7 o'clock tonight, and just about a half hour away, even less, for Friday afternoon at the movies today. It's a double feature. The music for both films by Eric Wolfgang Korngold, Captain Blood, The Seahawk. Stay with me. Some music of Samuel Coleridge Taylor now. This is the finale from his clarinet quintet. The clarinetist is Susan Warner and friends.

0: That was the finale to Samuel Coleridge Taylor's Clarinet Quintet with musicians from Classical Music Chicago, clarinetist Susan Warner, violinist Cornelius Chu and Kozue Funakoshi, violist Yumin Chen, and cellist Don Katz. Gershwin on the way, and Friday Afternoon of the Movies, a double feature today here on Classical WFMT.
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0: Music continues this Friday afternoon with Gershwin, an American in Paris, the Cincinnati Pops, Eric Kunzel conducting.

An American in Paris, Unfettered and Alive, music of George Gershwin with the Cincinnati Pops Orchestra, Eric Kunzel, conducted. Join Carl Grapentine for a summer getaway to the Santa Fe Opera beginning August 18th. 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

Pianist Alexandre Tarot playing his crosshand piece, François Couperin's Le Tic Toc Choc, on Classical WFMT. Just coming up on 4:30, which means it's time for Friday Afternoon at the Movies. Today, it's a double feature. Not only two films, but two films that have scores by the same composer, the same director, and many of the same supporting cast. The composer, Eric Wolfgang Korngold. The director, Michael Curtiz. Errol Flynn in both these films, as are some of the WB, the Warner Brothers, usual suspects, including Pedro de Cordova and Francis McDonald. Captain Blood and the Seahawk, and we'll start with Captain Blood. It's from 1935. Errol Flynn was relatively unknown, so they took a chance on Errol Flynn, and it really worked out. With Olivia de Havilland and Basil Rathbone, we'll hear André Previn leading the London Symphony Orchestra in music from Captain Blood, the music by Eric Wolfgang Korngold.

Music of Eric Wolfgang Korngold, music from the 1935 film Captain Blood, with the London Symphony Orchestra, Andre Previn conducting. I mentioned that this afternoon's a double feature on Friday afternoon at the movies, and we have more swashbuckling. Again, the director is Michael Curtiz, the composer Eric Wolfgang Korngold. This film from 1940, starring, again, Errol Flynn, not relatively unknown, not unknown at all by 1940, along with Brenda Marshall and Claude Rains and the Warner Brothers usuals, Alan Hale, Donald Crisp, Flora Robeson, Gilbert Roland, Pedro de Cordoba, Francis MacDonald. It's The Seahawk. Andre Previn and the London Symphony Orchestra.

The London Symphony Orchestra, Andre Previn conducting music from The Seahawk, the music by Eric Wolfgang Korngold, part two of our swashbuckling double feature on Friday afternoon at the movies here 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and the Concerto Copenhagen, Andrew Manzi conducting.

The Flute Concerto in D Major of Johann Adolf Scheibe with flutist, adding syllables for no good reason, flutist Irene Spranger and the Concerto Copenhagen led by Andrew Manzi. Two for the road now on the Unrush Hour. We'll hear music from Berlioz's Damnation of Faust and start off with the Dance of the Comedians from Smetana's The Bartered Bride.

Music from Berlioz's The Damnation of Faust and from Smetana's The Bartered Bride on this afternoon's On Rush Hour. And the On Rush Hour continues with the Grand Canyon Suite of Ferdi Grofe, the Utah Symphony, Maurice Abravanel conducting.

0: Ferdy Groffé's Grand Canyon Suite with the Utah Symphony Orchestra, Maurice Abravanel conducting, concluding this afternoon's On Rush Hour on Classical WFMT. Stay with me. I'm back in a flash.
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0: Candace agree with you for just about another hour this Friday afternoon. 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At 7 o'clock, it's Exploring Music with Bill McLaughlin. Next on Classical WFMT, we'll hear three Petrarch sonnets of Franz Liszt from his second year in Italy, from Année de Pèlerinage. We'll hear numbers 4, 5, and 6 with pianist Jorge Federico Osorio.

From book two of Franz Liszt's Année de Pèlerinage, the second year in Italy, we heard three Petrarch sonnets, numbers 4, 5, and 6, with pianist Jorge Federico Osorio. Coming up, a work for piano and orchestra by Henrietta Boss-Mans. We'll hear excerpts from Robert Schumann's Carnival in an arrangement by Maurice Ravel. May 28th through 31st at Symphony Center, Nikolai Schepp-Snyder conducts the Chicago Symphony Orchestra, and guest Martin Helmchen in Brahms' grand-scale first piano concerto, replete with intense passion and unabashedly dramatic piano writing. Also on the program, works by Ravel and Richard Strauss, evoking the romance and intrigues of Vienna's bygone golden age. Tickets at cso.org. Offenbach now on Classical WFMT. The Detroit Symphony Orchestra, Paul Paré conducting the overture to Orpheus in the Underworld.

The Overture to Orpheus in the Underworld of Jacques Offenbach with Paul Paré leading the Detroit Symphony Orchestra. That recording from 1959, I think it holds up very well. Country Travel Discoveries invites you to join renowned conductor Ken David Mazur and concert pianist Melinda Lee Mazur on an elegant 12-day Danube River cruise beginning September 20th. 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

Ronald Brodigham, featured in the piano concertino of Henriette Bosmans. Ed Spanjaard led the Netherlands Radio Chamber Orchestra on Classical WFMT. Friday afternoon with Exploring Music coming up at 7 o'clock and a great night of music ahead. Next, Schumann from his work for piano, Carnaval. We hear excerpts orchestrated by Maurice Ravel. Here's Leonard Slatkin leading the Lyon National Orchestra.

excerpts from Carnival of Robert Schumann, his work for piano. Here, those excerpts arranged for orchestra by Maurice Ravel, and we heard the Lyon National Orchestra conducted by Leonard Slatkin. I'm Candace Agree. Thank you for joining me this Friday afternoon here on Classical WFMT Chicago, 98.7 FM, HD1, WFMT.com, and the WFMT app. Thanks for joining me this Friday afternoon. I hope you have a wonderful Memorial Day holiday weekend, and I will be back with you on Monday, Memorial Day, beginning at 2, so I hope you'll join me then. Coming up in just a few moments, exploring music with Bill McLaughlin, let me leave you with this classical favorite.

Hello there, and welcome to Exploring Music. This is Paul McLaughlin. All this week, we've been asking this question, okay, what else have you got? We've been asking this of composers who are particularly well-known for a single piece of music, sometimes to the detriment of their other pieces. In today's program, we're largely listening to the music of the English composer Gustav Holst, who, of course, is identified forever with the planets. Let's hear the first of these. Mars, the Bringer of War, James Levine conducting the Chicago Symphony.